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The biggest country shows start with 95.1 WRNS. Megan Maroney basically invited herself on Kenny Chesney's new album, and honestly, she may have been exactly what the song needed. We'll get into that next to The Breakdown, brought to you by T-Mobile.

Silver Sands Marina coming September 25th, and there's a duet with Megan Maroney called It Just Got Weird. Kenny had actually been sitting on the song for about 5 years. Megan heard he was finally recording it and called him, and according to Kenny, damn near insisted she be on it. I respect that. Apparently, we're just calling Kenny Chesney now and assigning ourselves parts. The song's about that moment in a relationship when you both realize, yeah, this thing is over, which, appropriately enough, is usually when things just got weird. That's your breakdown.

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Keep it locked to 95.1 WRNS for more concert tickets all summer long. 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

More concerts, more winners, more country. 95.1 WRNS. You know that tiny bottle rule at the airport? It may be doing a lot more for our anxiety than our safety. We'll get into that next.

0: B-Dub, you know that airport security ritual where you're standing there inspecting your toothpaste like you're about to smuggle Colgate across international borders? It turns out the 3.4-ounce liquid rule might actually be security theater.
1: No,
0: really? 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Rule dates back to 2006, but newer scanners are allowing some airports to loosen the restrictions, which means someday my full-size shampoo may finally be trusted with national security.
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The soundtrack to your Eastern North Carolina summer is 95.1 WRNS. I've got your Insta countdown coming up next. The five most wanted songs of the day. We drop them to you at 60 seconds or less.

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1: You know that expensive thing you've always wanted? 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

The heat may be up, but so are your chances to win with 95.1 WRNS. There was a thread on Reddit that asked people what luxury they stopped wanting after they actually experienced it. It's beat up. And apparently the secret to appreciating expensive stuff is, well, never owning it. Hot tubs and pools, awesome. Until you realize you purchased a part-time maintenance job. 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Basically, once you see the bill, luxury starts looking a lot like financial mistake with nicer lighting. And somebody even said fame, which thankfully I've managed to avoid beautifully.

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We call it Stream It or Skip It. 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

you saw this, but Lainey Wilson and her husband, Doc, were working out to Shaboozy's new song, Cowgirl, backstage recently. Give this a listen and let me know if you stream it or skip it.

0: season ticket holder for the Akron Zips football team.
1: What is that?
2: It's a college.
1: It is?
2: Yeah.
1: Okay.
0: I bought season tickets last night.
1: Because?
0: Well, they have this. I saw this pop up where if you're a season ticket holder of the Akron Zips.
1: Which is located where?
0: Akron, Ohio.
1: Okay.
0: I'd never even been to Akron, never been to a Zips game. I don't know anything about them except their colors. But one lucky season ticket holder will be able to call a drive in a game, the opening drive in a game.
1: All right, so you're
0: hoping... So I bought season
1: tickets,
0: hoping that I win, and I get to go call all the plays.
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1: I don't know about you, but I could use a vacation. I know I was out, riding a motorcycle for the last 2 weeks, but it's tiring. Like, it is straight up exhausting. My body hurts in places I didn't even know existed. I had no idea that your toenails could be tired. That's me. Exhausted toenails.

Turn It Up After Dark. I've got your country nights covered on WRNS. When we talk about dress code double standards, like, for example, there's a guy and a girl planning to go to a restaurant, but the place had a dress code where men shouldn't wear a sleeveless shirt. They got in, and how they did is absolutely epic. We'll get into that next. Take my

one would be shocked at the idea that a dress code has a double standard. It's beat up. You find that out in junior high. This is fun. Two friends, a man and a woman, planned to meet up at a restaurant in LA, but the place had a dress code where men couldn't wear sleeveless shirts. To be fair, they did say it on the website. So rather than choose a different place, they went into the parking lot and switched shirts. They laughed about it because the woman's original shirt was a long puff sleeve satin blouse with the horse pattern. It looked ridiculous on the guy, but they both pulled it off. And the restaurant was cool with the switch. Again, double standards, right? It wasn't even an athletic or workout shirt. It was nice, but the place said rules are rules.

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1: Megan Maroney basically invited herself on a Kenny Chesney's new album, and honestly, she may have been exactly what the song needed. We'll get into that next to the breakdown brought to you by T-Mobile.

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1: Kenny Chesney's got a new album, Silver Sands Marina, coming September 25th. And there's a duet with Megan Maroney called It Just Got Weird. Kenny had actually been sitting on the song for about 5 years. Megan heard he was finally recording it and called him. And according to Kenny, damn near insisted she be on it. I respect that. Apparently, we're just calling Kenny Chesney now and assigning ourselves parts. The song's about that moment in a relationship when you both realize, yeah, this thing is over. Which, appropriately enough, is usually when things just got weird. That's your breakdown.

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1: 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We will see you Wednesday on the Bobby Bones Show.
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Minutes away from your most wanted song of the day, brought to you by T-Mobile. It's B-Dub, the biggest song in country music, according to you, is next. 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

0: Carly Pearce is dropping a new album at the end of the month. 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
1: 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One lucky winner will score a one-night hotel stay at the Little Inn, a range pass for two to Coastal Plain

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2: I'm Becca, and here's what's happening this week in Nashville. Riley Green is going to be on at least two seasons of The Voice, we found out. We know he's going to be a coach on season 30, which kicks off September 21st on NBC, and he'll be sitting in the red spinning chairs next to Queen Latifah, Kelly Clarkson, and Adam Levine. Carson Daly will be returning as the host, but for season 31 of The Voice, which will premiere sometime in the spring of 2027, it's going to be The Voice Celebrity, where actors, musicians, athletes, comedians, and reality TV stars will all try to get the chairs to turn. And Riley will be a coach on that season as well, along with Queen Latifah and Joe Jonas, and comedian and actress Kiki Palmer, who currently hosts the game show Password with Jimmy Fallon, is going to step in and host The Voice Celebrity instead of Carson Daly. Shane Proffitt's latest single is called Long Live Country, and Shane says he loves country music because it's the great uniter.
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2: I'm Becca, and here's what's happening this week in Nashville. Riley Green is going to be on at least two seasons of The Voice, we found out. We know he's going to be a coach on season 30, which kicks off September 21st on NBC, and he'll be sitting in the red spinning chairs next to Queen Latifah, Kelly Clarkson, and Adam Levine. Carson Daly will be returning as the host, but for season 31 of The Voice, which will premiere sometime in the spring of 2027, it's going to be The Voice Celebrity, where actors, musicians, athletes, comedians, and reality TV stars will all try to get the chairs to turn. And Riley will be a coach on that season as well, along with Queen Latifah and Joe Jonas, and comedian and actress Kiki Palmer, who currently hosts the game show Password with Jimmy Fallon, is going to step in and host The Voice Celebrity instead of Carson Daly. Shane Proffitt's latest single is called Long Live Country, and Shane says he loves country music because it's the great uniter.
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7: Had a rough night last night. We're going to talk about that in about 3 minutes. Also, we got a guy who went and robbed a place, but he worked there, but then he went back to work after he robbed the place. It's really one of the funnier stories. I don't like the stuff that happened in the middle, but we're going to get to that. Going to play a game, like TV shows. Boy, do we got the game for you. Glad everybody's here. Strong Wednesday show. Let's get started now.
9: Here we go.

0: allow me to complain just a bit. I'm not a big complainer if it comes to things happening to me personally, but I'm going to complain. The baby's teething. Billy's teething. It sucks so bad. I was up all night last night. So the night before, she was teething so bad that she woke up about 3 just screaming. So my wife, she got this. Honestly, I didn't even know because she didn't wake me up. And so she was up from 3 a.m. until, well, she went to bed. And so I felt terrible for her because she had food poisoning for a couple of days, my wife. And then she was up with the baby all night. And it just sucked for her. So it's like, next night, I'm up. You need me, I'm up. He's like, no, you have to work. I said, no. So we do that little dance. But so my wife's asleep. And so I'm staying awake. And so, but she's also staying. So we're just like battling staying awake with each, like, anyway, the baby's screaming and teething, and it's just a miserable, miserable, miserable night.
1: How long does the teething process last?
0: Forever, apparently.
2: They have a bunch of teeth.
3: Yeah.
1: Well, I know, but I didn't, like.
0: She has one's all the way out. She's 4 months.
2: One broke through.
0: Yep. It erupted, as they say. And the other one is getting so close where she just gnaws on her hands. And it sucks so bad because I feel bad for her. And then everybody at the house is tired. And then I come in and I'm tired. And my wife said, you don't have to wake up. I'll take care of it. But I feel bad for her because she's been sick. And so we're just in the middle of that. And I do know, wise man once said, don't blink. And just like that, they're not teasing anymore. And how about that? So
2: yeah, but times like that, though, you want to blink and like just have it all be over.
1: Yeah.
0: You know? You want to blink?
2: Just blink so we get it over with.
0: Yeah, so my energy is fine, but I never really considered teething to be an obstacle in the future, and it is. And then I go, man, she has a lot more teeth to come through.
1: You're looking at 3 to 5 days of symptoms per tooth.
0: It's a bit more than that.
1: Per tooth.
2: But sometimes they come in doubles or triples. So.
1: I know. Yeah. So then that would mean.
0: I think she's been teething for 6 months. And she's 4 months old. I know.
1: 6 months.
0: I'm fairly certain she's been teething since she was born.
1: Wow. She's an early.
2: Early teether.
1: She's an early teether because generally it says it starts around the 6 month mark. So look at her. She's already ahead.
0: Yeah. Let's slow down then.
1: Well, no, you're getting it over with. That's awesome.
2: You know what's so dumb about that is that they sell all these like, teething, this will help. Nothing helps.
0: Everything helps for about 5 minutes because it's a new novel toy. And then it just gets, I don't like this one anymore.
2: Yeah.
0: And there, you laugh, but there are a lot of people that have said, hey, put whiskey on her gums.
1: Oh, no, I wasn't laughing. I mean, I was like, yeah, I've heard that.
2: So have you thought about it?
0: I put it on mine.
1: Oh, no. You went years being sober?
0: Yeah, it was the first time that I ever had alcohol.
1: It's
0: because the baby was teething. I mentioned that to my wife. I said, what if we put whiskey on our gums? And she just looked at me and then kept going. And like walked off. She was like, stop. So I'm in a very fortunate place that we have a healthy baby. Right now, is it kind of hard? Yeah.

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1: Okay, you got family staying with you. How do you get them to leave? We'll talk about that in just a minute. Also, the bonehead. Also, something with Eddie and his kids. Did he overreact? I think you're going to think it's funny, if anything. So all that on the way. And don't forget our YouTube channel, at Bobby Bones Show. If you're on YouTube today, subscribe over there, at Bobby Bones Show. Back in a second.
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1: It's the Beast in the East.

0: Bobby Bones, about 3 months ago, I received a panicked call from my aunt concerning my cousin. She lost her full ride scholarship after citing that going to class wasn't working for her. So she begged me to let my cousin stay with me for a few weeks so she could figure things out. 3 months later, she's still sleeping on my couch, not paying rent, eating my food, and doesn't appear to be doing much in the way of figuring things out. I've told my aunt something's got to give, and she's spoken to her, but I'm not optimistic that things are going to change anytime soon. What's my recourse here? Signed, cousins on my couch. You got squatted. You got squatted by family.
1: Man, that's a hard conversation to have, but it's got to happen.
0: If you're not seeing that cousin slowly moving out, like if she's not already making plans or having conversations or looking for places, or then it's an absolute you have to be out by this date conversation, right? It's family.
1: Yeah, you need a plan. We need a deadline. Yep.
0: I think you avoid going, you got to be out by the end of the week. I think you go, I know you've been going through a lot. I'm here for you. Let's find a date to get you moved out by, to get you transitioned by. And let's set a date so we're both motivated to do that.
1: Yeah, and if they happen to be overwhelmed by that, because I'm just thinking of different personality types, maybe you have the gift of some organization or helping them with the next step and figuring it out. Like you could also be like, is there something overwhelming about this where I can help you? Like, should we go look at places? Like, what's going on? And let's take a look at stuff. Because maybe they just need a little help. Because if you're in that situation, I could see getting overwhelmed and just ignoring it.
0: Yeah, it also feels like somebody that's just lazy if they just stop going to class.
1: Yeah.
0: You just put their stuff out.
1: Put their stuff out.
2: On the front.
0: Yeah, if they leave.
2: Figure it out.
0: Well, that's the final option. And it's going to be probably a little awkward within the family. But it's, hey, we need to get you out by this point. And if they keep kicking the can, you wait for them to leave and you put all their stuff out, then you change the locks. And they got to go home. And you let the mom know, because mom's going to be like, I get it. But I think it is, hey, you've been staying here a while. Let's figure something out for you. But let's find a date that you're fully transitioned by. Yeah. And it can be 2 months down the road. You still lose a little because she's still on the couch. I'm assuming it's, they said she, right?
2: I'm assuming it's a she.
1: I feel like I don't think they said she.
0: I said, yeah, she lost her scholarship. Okay. Yeah. But then I think at the end, it's easy.
1: Right.
0: Put it out there.
1: Now we're getting into the territory where you're enabling. So,
0: yeah. Good luck with that. Find a positive way to approach it. And then you have to hit it dead on if that doesn't work. But that is awkward because it's family. Yeah. Good luck. All right. Close it up.

0: guy robbed a place. I don't like that. He robbed a place that he worked at. I don't like that. He robbed a place that he worked at, then he went back to work. Hilarious. There's more to it. We'll talk about it next. You're
1: listening to Bobby Bones.
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0: Show. I want to shout out this guy who is accused of robbing the Shake Shack. And you wonder, why would you shout him out?
18: Why would you shout him out?
0: Man, to have this kind of confidence. He works there, went and robbed it, and then went back to work.
18: Dang. But do they have cameras and all that?
0: Yeah, like, they caught him.
18: Of course they did.
0: Okay, so...
18: He put in his PIN code to get in the cash register?
0: I'm telling you. Shake Shack employee is accused of armed robbery of his own store, and he was arrested when he goes back. 33 years old. Here you go. He robs it, goes back 2 days later.
19: Police say this Phoenix man robbed his own workplace. Keandre Simmons accused of armed robbery and kidnapping, as investigators say he held two co-workers at gunpoint at this Scottsdale Shake Shack. He allegedly forced the manager to open the safe, took nearly $3,000 in cash, and then locked the victims in a cooler. Court paperwork says he then went on to destroy their phones and say the co-workers recognized his voice and knowledge of the store. Police arresting Simmons 2 days later when he showed up for his shift at the Shake Shack.
0: What the crap?
18: Yes, too. Unreal. Easy.
0: Obviously, he had a mask on.
18: Yeah, but the voice, like.
0: Yes, of course, you idiot.
18: It's like when Lunchbox tries to do, you know,
0: his agent.
18: Anonymous spill the tea, anything. Yeah. It's like, yeah, we know it's him.
20: I don't know what you're talking about.
0: A shout out to the dumbest dude ever for being the dumbest dude ever. Also, don't be holding people at gunpoint, sticking them in safes or closets.
18: And then obviously, he knew where everything was, like they said.
0: Yes, he knew exactly. You know a little too much, kind robber, to just be a random kind robber. From ABC 15 Arizona. So I thought that one was pretty wild.

0: Tell me something good.
1: A guy known as Santa just changed a stranger's life forever. Incredible, selfless. Lunchbox has the story coming up in Tell Me Something Good.
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3: Tell me something good.
4: Dave Bell of Central Virginia usually dresses up at Santa Claus Christmas time, brings joy to everyone. And then about February, he's like, you know what? I want to do something different this year. I'm going to give someone a kidney. So I only need one of them. I got two of them. So he went on a weight loss journey, working out.
5: He did that first.
4: Yeah.
5: Lost the weight.
4: Lost 40 pounds.
5: Oh.
4: Showed up, said, hey, I want to donate a kidney to a stranger. So yeah, a stranger.
6: Do you have to do that medically?
7: You have to be healthy.
4: Yeah.
7: The crazy thing is I just heard giving a kidney, and that's very selfless, and I thought that would be the story. But then he had to lose weight so he had to do something super selfless to even do something selfless. So I didn't mean to interrupt you. I was just like, wait, wow.
4: Yeah, so, you know, he got done with Santa Claus time. He's like, you know what? This year I'm going to give a kidney. Don't know if he's going to be Santa Claus again this winter, but, you know, he's down to one kidney, and someone got a kidney.
8: It's amazing, dude.
7: What's up, Eddie?
8: I mean, that's what life's all about.
7: Yeah, it is.
8: You know what I mean?
7: Yeah.
8: I mean, he does
6: sarcasm.
8: Santa Claus.
4: Yeah, the sarcasm.
7: I don't think he's being sarcastic.
8: I'm not being sarcastic.
6: Yes, he is.
4: For sure he is.
8: What are you talking about?
7: I think he's going over the top.
6: Which is...
7: No, I don't think he's being sarcastic.
8: Guys, I'm telling you...
6: I think
7: he's being fakely friendly. I know, but he's not saying he is.
8: No, I'm not saying I'm donating. I'm saying that is so cool that he's donated a kidney.
7: I'd say he's being a little disingenuous.
8: No.
6: Okay.
8: Guys, I'll
6: give you that.
8: How many stories do we read like this?
6: Stop.
8: There are so many stories out there.
7: You just claimed a long time ago you were going to do this and you never did, and now you have to like really amp it up.
6: Yes, yeah. Every single time there's this type of story, you're like,
7: oh my God.
6: This is so great.
7: Because it is amazing.
8: The guys are killing
6: so
8: the story.
6: Generous.
8: He's giving a kidney.
6: Oh my God.
7: We know. We think it's awesome.
8: That would be cool to do.
6: Disingenuous is probably the right word. Thank you, Bobby.
7: No, thank you.
8: Guys, you're taking it off this Santa Claus guy.
7: No, you are. Okay. Great story.
4: Shout out Dave Bell.
6: Dave Bell.
7: Who's that?
4: That's the guy.
6: Santa.
7: No, it's not.
4: Oh, Santa. Shout out to Santa.
8: Santa's helper.
7: Yeah. That's what it's all about.
1: That was Tell Me Something Good.

0: Story of the day.
1: This story comes to us from Atlanta, Georgia. Two people were at the IKEA furniture store and they decided, let's test out this mattress. They're laying there and then they start kissing, then getting a little handsy.
2: No way. No way.
1: And so they've been banned from IKEA.
3: Okay.
4: Did it stop with the kissing?
2: Yeah, did you stop or did it stop?
1: It stopped. They said they were kissing, getting handsy, and things were getting steamy.
2: So they were getting to, like, third base?
1: Yeah.
4: And they stopped them before they can go.
2: Or did they stop? Either way, they got kicked out. But who stopped? I need to know.
1: I think an IKEA employee stopped them.
3: You would think.
4: Yeah, because they were steamy, right? Like they were getting there.
3: If they stopped, then they wouldn't be boneheads, right?
2: If you're doing hand stuff, I don't know.
3: Hey,
4: on the display.
3: What would it be like to be that attracted to somebody?
4: Hey, well,
2: I can tell you because I am. That's how I'm with my wife.
4: Right, it's back pretty, in the
3: yeah,
4: day,
3: we probably would have.
2: No, now.
4: Oh, now?
2: Yeah,
4: oh,
2: yes.
4: Dang.
2: Yeah, dang. Must be different for you.
4: Yeah, really different.
2: All right.
1: I'm Lunchbox. That's your bonehead story of the day. Get your Bobby Bob.

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4: A guy was robbed. He did a Facebook Marketplace meetup. And so he meets up and the guy robbed him.
5: Oh, no. That's Amy.
4: That's who I think of.
5: Yeah.
4: Is Amy just selling random stuff? Yeah, or having people come to her house?
2: Yeah, sold a desk yesterday, $40.
4: Where did you sell it?
2: On Facebook Marketplace.
5: No, where'd you meet up?
2: Oh, she came. She is a huge desk. She had to come to my house to pick it up.
5: Oh, my gosh. She went in your house?
4: And who was at your house with
2: you? Nope, it was on my porch.
4: Okay, but who was at your house with you when it happened?
2: Me?
4: Yeah. You're like, who else, though?
2: Me.
6: But it was on the porch, so
5: it doesn't matter. Now they know where you live.
4: Now they know where you live, and you're by yourself.
2: Yeah, but it was a woman.
5: So? You don't think she has a...
2: If it was a man, I wouldn't have done the deal.
4: Police say this 19-year-old who was robbed was meeting someone to sell from Facebook Marketplace that he thought was between 14 and 17 years old, and they pulled out a gun and said, nope, I'll take that, and then took all the money, and they ran off.
5: I remember I sold a truck, like my dad's car or something. I was selling it, and I met the people in the Target parking lot, and then they wanted to test drive it. And I was like, oh, no, this is where they steal it.
4: Mm-hmm.
5: So then I was like, sure, but I'll go with you. And then I'm like, they're going to kidnap me.
2: Yeah, why would you go with them?
6: Yeah.
5: It ended up being okay, but I remember that situation being a little scary.
2: You probably remember the story. That's what happened to my mom. She went to meet them at a parking lot. They test drove her car, and they never came back.
5: Oh, it's terrible.
2: Ever. Like, it was stolen.
6: I mean, that's like, legit.
2: I know. And I guess it was the 80s. I know that they met in the parking lot of the restaurant that my parents owned. And it was close to our house. And then they came back and we were like, did you sell the car? And they're like, they never came back. I mean, they called the police. I think they later tracked something down and they had...
4: Oh, Mexico?
2: Something in Mexico.
4: Sold the parts?
2: Yes.
4: That's what I think.
2: Mm-hmm. Yeah.
4: They take everything to Mexico and
2: take it to Mexico.
5: So all
2: parts.
5: The bad stuff happens.
4: Yeah,
2: a Buick gone.
4: But I just think about the times too that you like went inside that guy's house to get his airplane miles. Like you went in his house into his bedroom.
2: I did.
5: What's
2: a listener.
5: What's the story? What?
2: He was a listener. We were talking on the show.
4: No male listeners are ever going to lock you in a room and hurt you. And
2: we were so young, and I just had started dating who I ended up marrying. And I wanted to fly to go see him. And you could buy points off of people or something on Craigslist.
6: Yeah, that was the
2: And
6: days.
2: So we were talking about it on the show. And we thought, oh, well, this is going to be a good way to do it. And then, I don't know, did he send me an email or something to my work email? And I ended up meeting him at his house. And when I got to his house, he said, well, come in. Because he had to do it on his account. And like transferred to me. So he's like, come back to my office.
5: And
2: I sat back there. And then sure enough, he transferred it. And I was able to fly to Albuquerque or wherever.
4: Went all the way back.
2: To the office.
4: He was one door shut and latch away from where Amy was here.
2: He sure was.
4: Talking about that co-host we had that bought the points.
2: I would never do that today. But at 25, it felt okay. But could you imagine connecting with a guy... Well, I guess it wasn't Craigslist. Like, I think I was looking on Craigslist, but how is he? Did he email me? Did I find him on Craigslist?
6: Because
2: how did we know he was
5: What were you exchanging?
2: How did we know he was a listener?
4: I think you made that up for some sort of justification.
2: No. I wonder if I have emails from him.
5: What were you guys exchanging? Like, what was the. Why did you have to be in his office?
2: He was selling. Like, the exchange was. His rapid rewards.
5: Yeah, but literal paper of miles? Like, I don't understand why you guys couldn't have done
2: this. He had to book it for me.
6: Yeah, he had to go online and book it through his account.
2: Yeah.
6: That's how you would
4: do
6: that.
4: She had to go back, take her clothes off.
2: God, I didn't have to. God, could you imagine?
5: Well, yeah, yeah.
4: Well, that was never part of the deal.
2: Well, I know, but what if you're put in some...
4: No, I know. It's one latch away. Yeah.
2: I know.
5: Amy,
2: but then after that,
4: you need to have people come to your house and sell a desk, too.
2: This was...
4: Yesterday.
2: 20 years ago
5: no,
2: that I did the tickets.
5: The desk was yesterday.
2: Okay, but that's on, like, look, it's fine. You can, on Facebook, when you're selling, you can look the people up. And I was like, okay, she seems safe.
4: Because, what? Because
2: she's a she, and her name her name was nice. Her cat, like, everything corresponded.
4: Her name was nice.
2: It was great. It wasn't shady.
1: Okay. Here we go.
4: And now, let's play Morgan Wallen. Here is Last Night.

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2: We're going to play a game. Last names of television show characters. If I were to say, from Saved by the Bell, Zach
3: Morris.
4: Wait,
3: what?
4: Just didn't come to me that quickly.
2: Okay. This one's just for you then. From King of Queens, Doug
4: Heffernan.
2: You miss Zach Morris, but you get Heffernan?
3: Dang. That's a hard one, Amy.
2: All right. Okay. We're going to play that game. I think this game's going to be fun. That's next.
4: Instagram teen accounts come with automatic protections that limit who can contact teens, the content they can see, and the time they spend on the app. Learn more about teen accounts and Instagram's ongoing work to protect teens online at Instagram.com/teen accounts.
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2: We're going to play a game. I will give you the first name of a television character. You give me their last name.
18: Oh, man.
2: Oh. If I were to say Ross, it would be
19: Geller.
2: From Friends. Good. If you miss it, you're out. What is Uncle Jesse's last name on Full House?
18: Oh, gosh.
20: What?
2: Are you kidding?
21: Well, no.
2: This was supposed to be the easy one.
21: Oh.
2: Okay. I'm saying, are you kidding to me?
18: No.
2: Do we make this too hard?
21: I'm in.
2: Uncle Jesse on Full House.
21: I think.
2: Eddie's writing something. Lunchbox is staring at his pen. Okay, 5 seconds, guys.
20: It's been real, guys.
18: Yeah, this is...
20: Have fun in this game.
2: Uncle Jesse.
18: Yeah, I didn't get that.
2: You didn't?
18: Mm-mm.
20: I got something around it, but that ain't it.
2: What do you have?
20: Consopolis.
2: You're so close.
20: See, I don't know that, though. I just knew that.
21: Wait,
20: was...
21: That's not it, because I have Consopolis.
18: See, there we go.
2: Eddie?
18: I have Contopolis.
2: You know what?
21: What
2: you're all
21: it?
2: In. It's Consopolis.
21: Consopolis?
2: Consopolis. And not only that, the first season he was Cochran, but then he changed it to Consopolis.
20: Oh, man, I should have gone with Cochran.
2: But...
21: I almost put Spano, but that's...
18: That's
21: yeah,
18: the
21: same
18: by the bell.
2: What are you doing? You're helping a later answer.
21: Are you going to do another, Jesse?
2: Who knows?
20: You never know.
2: Okay, next up. What's Al's last name on Married with Children? Al?
18: I'm in.
20: I'm in for the win.
2: Amy.
21: Bundy.
2: Eddie.
18: Bundy.
2: Lunchbox.
20: Bundy.
2: Correct. What's Frasier's last name on the show Frasier?
18: I'm in.
20: What? I'm in for the win.
21: Really?
2: Uh-huh. Oh, wow. Frasier.
21: That's not his last name?
2: It is a last name, though.
18: Sounds like one, yeah.
2: Yeah.
21: Frasier.
2: Yeah, there are people with the last name Frasier, but no, Frasier blank.
18: You know Lunchbox?
21: Dr. Yeah. Frasier. Frasier. Dr. Frasier, Frasier. Frasier, Frasier. Frasier. Okay.
2: What do you got?
21: McMullen.
18: Solid.
2: So close.

0: I'm in for the win.
1: One, two, three.
2: Costanza.
1: Good job. What's Andy's last name in the Andy Griffith Show?
2: What? I'm in.
0: Oh, man. Oh.
3: Say it again.
1: What's Andy's last name on the Andy Griffith Show?
0: I'm in for the win.
1: Lunchbox.
0: Griffith. Just like you said. You almost got me.
1: I almost got him.
2: You almost got so close.
1: Yeah. Eddie?
2: Yeah, Griffith.
1: Griffith. Oh, my God. Are you serious?
2: Yeah.
1: Are you serious? I thought you were having a laugh at him.
2: No. Griffith's what you said, right?
1: I thought you were having a laugh at him because he answered Griffith. And I thought we were like both laughing.
2: No, I was
1: What's
2: laughing.
1: Opie's last name on Andy Griffith's show?
2: Opie?
1: Yeah.
2: The kid?
1: Yeah.
2: Griffith.
1: His son. No, no.
0: Taylor!
1: Opie Taylor. Oh, it's Andy God. Taylor. It's Opie Taylor. It's Opie Griffith.
2: And who the heck is Andy Griffith?
1: He's the actual person.
0: What?
2: Hold on.
0: Wait, hold on. Andy Griffith, the sheriff guy?
1: Is Andy Taylor on the show?
0: Seriously, what is the show? Who is Andy Griffith?
1: Hey, on the Cosby Show, what's Bill's last name?
0: Cosby.
1: Huxtable.
2: Oh. Yeah. Okay, so his character's name is Andy Taylor, but the actor playing him is Andy Griffith, which is so confusing that they call it the Andy Griffith Show.
0: Very confusing.
1: Guys, this is having like 10 shows. Or they just changed
0: I'm just
1: it.
0: Now realizing it because you said the Cosby's, and now my mind is really spinning.
2: I know.
0: Oh, my gosh. I should have thought about that a little harder.
2: And I did laugh, too, because I'm like, oh, he's going to get this wrong. You just said it.
1: Because it's Cliff Huxtable on the Cosby Show.
2: Yeah, right? Why would it be called Cosby Show?
0: Right.
1: That's my point.
2: It's so weird.
1: Just because the name of the person. Okay. All right. You guys are still in it.
2: Man.
0: We are back, dude. Hey.
2: Opie Griffith.
0: Oh, man, I should have really thought.
1: What's Blanche's last name from The Golden Girls?
2: I have no idea.
0: Good night.
4: Yeah. Oh, I know this one.
1: Dang. You guys both don't know?
0: I got to guess.
2: Blanche?
1: Yeah, Blanche.
4: Can I get back in?
1: Nah, but you can tell them once it's over.
4: Okay, thank you.
2: I'm in.
1: Lunchbox, what do you have?
0: Right.
1: Eddie?
2: Golden.
1: Amy?
4: Devereaux.
1: Blanche Devereaux, yeah.
2: Devereaux?
0: Mm. Never heard of it.
1: What is Rachel's last name in Friends?
2: I'm in.
0: Well... All right, which one do you want to go with?
1: What? She has one last name.
0: Not true. Rachel. Wait, who did you say? Who did you say?
1: You just said it 1 second ago.
0: Did you say Rachel or Monica?
2: Like, no.
1: You literally repeated me three times.
0: But I wanted to make sure I heard. I'm just going. Oh! My gosh, thank you. I got it.
1: Griffith.
0: No.
1: Rachel.
0: Got it.
1: What?
0: Green.
1: Eddie.
2: Green.
1: Correct.
2: What were you thinking of?
0: I was thinking Geller because she married Ross.
2: Oh, that's Monica. Monica
0: no, she
2: Geller.
0: Married Ross.
2: Oh, okay.
1: Rachel and Ross at the end did not get... They got married for... Did she change her name ever, though? I don't think she ever changed her name.
0: I didn't watch the
1: What's
0: show.
1: What's Archie's last name in All in the Family?
2: I'm in.
0: I'm in for the win.
1: Lunchbox?
0: Bunker.
1: Eddie?
2: Bunker.
1: Correct.
0: I don't even know what that is.
1: What's Sheldon's last name on Big Bang Theory?
0: In for the win. Yeah, look at me, bud. I got it.
1: All Eddie did was look at Lunchbox is Eddie doesn't know.
0: Yeah.
2: Sheldon. Sheldon.
0: Wow.
2: Why am I thinking this name? You know it for sure?
0: Yep.
2: Sheldon. Oh.
1: All right. Need an answer here.
0: Man. Oh, man. Dang it.
2: I'm in.
0: He didn't get it.
1: Eddie.
2: Bang.
1: Sheldon Bang from Big Bang Theory?
2: I got nothing.
0: Hey, it's good job.
1: Lunchbox for the win.
0: Cooper!
1: Sheldon Cooper.
2: Oh, my God.
1: Winner.

0: Started out rough.
1: Started out real rough.
2: Dang.
1: Good job, though. Hey, that was more fun than I thought it would be. I'm sorry you didn't get to play much.
3: That's okay.
1: Yeah. We'll save some of these for another game.

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1: Eddie may have overreacted as a parent with punishment for his kids. I'm going to let you guys decide. Something happened. He's going to tell us about it. We will get to that next.
2: 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Yeah.
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1: Eddie is wondering if he overreacted toward his kids.
14: Yeah.
1: What did they do?
14: They did something that I hate when people do.
1: Okay.
14: So we were going someplace and there was a cop in the front and he saw my whole family walking in, right? Like me, my four boys. My four boys were in front. Cop looks at us, opens the door, holds the door for all of us. And our boys, like a row of ducks, just like do-do-do-do-do. Didn't say thank you at all. I said, boys, stop, stop. What do we say to the officer that held the door open? Oh, yeah, thank you. And I was like, no, that's it. Like, that makes me so mad. I've taught them way better than that. So I grounded them. They had chores all day.
1: Oh, nice.
14: When we got home, there were chores all day. You're mowing the backyard. You're mowing the front yard. You're edging the yard. Oh, and after that, we're going to fold all the clothes. And you're going to find the mismatching socks and you're going to put them all together.
1: And so what lesson did you want them to learn?
14: When someone holds the door open for you, you say thank you.
1: Did it matter even more that it was a police officer?
14: Didn't matter.
1: Okay, so anybody, just have respect.
14: If it was an old lady holding the door, like, say thank you. They acted like they were supposed to have the door open for them.
3: Oh, yeah, that's annoying.
14: I hate it when people act like that.
1: Remember the guy that was holding the door for Amy, and then he let it go, and it hit her.
15: Yeah.
3: And I said, thank you. And to be clear, he wasn't holding the door for me, and he wanted me to know that.
1: And he said, you can do it yourself?
3: He definitely did not have parents that made him do chores.
1: How do you feel about him punishing his kids like that?
3: I think that's fine.
1: I think it's fine, too. Sometimes you go crazy.
3: Yes. Yeah.
1: The one time you made your son sing, I'm looking at the man in the mirror over and over again.
14: Yeah, because I said, look, it's going to have to start with you. The man in the mirror.
1: So you made him sing Michael Jackson for hours over in the mirror?
14: In the bathroom.
1: I thought that was a little overboard. Or the time you made him eat bologna sandwiches for days at a time?
14: Same kid, because I'm like, if you're going to have bad grades, then you just expect to not have a good job. You're not going to be able to afford good food. You're going to eat bologna sandwiches.
1: And how many days?
14: That one felt like forever.
1: Yeah, so that one I felt was a little overboard too. I don't hate this one.
14: All right. Good.
1: Lunchbox?
15: Oh, man. This is all Eddie. His wife said, this is what I need you to do today. And Eddie made his kids do it. That's exactly what he did. Way overreaction. You want your kids to hate you? Just because they didn't say thank you one time? You make them cut the grass, fold the laundry. Wow, you are intense.
14: Let me ask you this, Lunchbox.
15: Oh, my God. I would hate you as a parent.
14: If you held the door open for someone and they didn't say thank you, how would you feel?
15: I'm not going to make them mow my grass and my laundry.
14: How does it make you feel when someone doesn't say thank you when you hold the door for them?
15: Oh, I just tell them, you're welcome, sarcastically. Yeah.
14: But it's rude.
1: But what about your kids? You're teaching them. You're instilling values in them.
15: Yeah, you go back and tell them, hey, you need to say thank you. But making them go home and scrub the tile with a toothbrush seems crazy.
14: No, but the reason I told them, boys, what do we tell the officer? And they answered, thank you, is because I've told them a million times before that when someone holds the door open, you say thank you.
1: I don't hate it.
14: Thank you.
1: You're welcome. Hey, see?
14: See how that works?
1: Yeah, I didn't get punished there, yeah.
0: Bobby Bones.
1: Let's play Morgan Wallen. Here is I'm the Problem.

0: me something good.
1: Guy's house got broken into. Things went really wrong. But then he was doing something selfless after that. And somebody did something very selfless for him to fix the other stuff that had happened. It's a great story. It's in Tell Me Something Good, coming up next.
2: Bobby Bones.
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2: Tell me something good.
3: A dad in New Orleans, 9th Ward, has electricity again after spending a week without power, and obviously it is so, so hot. But Joseph Brown says he, his 12-year-old son, and two German shepherds just managed by using a cooler filled with rice and opening windows and eating cold sandwiches, and they just tried to stay cool. The dad says he fell behind on bills after people broke into his home and stole the cash that he'd earned along with equipment from his food truck. So not only did they get his money, they stole the stuff he was doing to make money.
4: Man.
3: Oh. During a visit to treat his dogs for heartworms, because he still had to make sure that they were okay, the founder of this group called the Inner Pup heard a story, called City Hall, told them, and they were able to restore his power and it looks like wipe out what had happened, because they were able to prove he did have his house broken into and that he had some very unfortunate circumstances.
4: That's really cool.
3: Man. And he was going to get, here's the thing. He was going in to get his dog dewormed, because even though all the bad stuff was happening and he had no money, he was still taking care of his animals. And then while they're taking care of the animals, someone who worked in that animal group thought they'd take care of him.
5: Oh, I love that.
3: That is a good one. That's from WWL TV. That is what it's all about.
0: That was Tell Me Something Good.

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2: Yeah. Now time for the morning corny.
6: The morning corny.
7: What is it called when you get a hangover from wine?
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7: The Grape Depression.
2: Grape Depression. 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
8: That's good.
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2: Okay, top three songs in country music right now. At number three, Bailey Zimmerman, Chevy Silverado.

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1: I hope I ain't coming on too strong. Just wanna hold you close, baby. Kinda looks like.
0: And your number one song, Ella Langley and Morgan Wallen, I Can't Love You Anymore.
2: It's like I forget I can't love you anymore.
0: So congratulations to all of them. We've had a bunch of number ones before, and they're just doing it again. There you go.

0: Bobby Bone. 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
2: I'm listening to Friday's episode 2, and he's talking about Lindsey Vonn and her bikini and how she looks, and he always talks about women like that. I just wonder how his wife feels when he talks about other women like that, or is this just a character that he plays for the show? Thanks. Love the show.
1: She's referring to Lunchbox. I also thought, because he was talking about how fast that she bounced back from surgery, but he just kept referring to her in a bikini.
3: Mm-hmm. Well, she was in a bikini on a paddleboard.
1: Yeah.
3: That was the picture.
1: But you just kept going, oh, bikini, huh? So what does your wife think about that?
3: I mean, she knows that guys are going to look at other women. She probably looks at other guys. I mean, that's just the nature of humanity. And so I don't think she has a problem with it. She's never said anything about it. So I don't think she minds. I can tell her, hey, man, look how hot she looks.
4: You say that when y'all are in public.
3: Yeah.
4: Together.
1: I doubt it. If you see another woman in a bikini, you could be like, wow, look how hot she looks in that bikini.
3: Yeah, or I'll say, man, why is that lady wearing a bikini?
5: What?
4: Oh, so you go both ways.
1: But that one... I don't think that one would be received the same.
5: What does he mean by that? Like, she shouldn't
1: bad.
5: Be wearing?
4: Right.
1: Yeah,
5: bad.
1: Okay,
3: got yeah.
1: it. The other one, I could understand.
3: Yeah.
1: The second, the one, that one's mean. But the other one, I just feel like it wouldn't be received well by your wife.
3: She doesn't seem to mind, man.
1: All right. Next up.
6: I just got back from getting a massage. My wife goes, did you tip the masseuse? I'm like, I didn't know I was supposed to tip the masseuse. She goes, oh, I always tip them $20. I'm like, well, how am I supposed to know that? I'd like to hear from you. Thanks, team.
1: Yeah, that's one of those that someone kind of has to tell you, because if you're paying cash, you don't know. If you go to the little thing and pay afterward, they do put a tip line there. So I guess that could be an indicator. But if it's someone that's their own business, you don't really have to tip. But if it's someone that's working for a business, you probably should tip a masseuse, because they have to give some of that money to the business. It's just complicated. Mm-hmm. Listen, tipping culture is so confusing now. And at times out of control, that it's ruining it for everybody. I mean, I used to get tipped all the time. I don't even get a single tip. Now people are confused.
5: Really?
1: Yep.
3: That's man.
1: I know. I used to have a jar on my desk here. People would just walk in from the streets, put tips in, but now they can't. So yeah, it's almost like a Netflix show. Unless a friend tells you, you don't know.
5: How do you tip the masseuse cash? Like, do you give it to them after the service is done, or do you leave it on the bed?
4: You can. I mean, I think, like Bobby said, it's different if they own their own business or you're at a spa, or because when you're checking out, the person working might be like, do you want to leave gratuity for your...
5: Yeah, but I feel like cash is different.
1: I just put it in their pocket, slide it in there.
4: Yeah, you could, I right guess, there. Eddie, before you just leave the room.
1: It, because they leave the room. If you have cash on you, they leave the room so you can get dressed again.
4: And you can
1: when
4: leave
1: you
4: it
1: do
4: on
1: that,
4: the bed.
1: You can leave it there.
5: Okay.
1: You can leave it anywhere. But I'm telling you, everything is so confusing now. But that's what's up. All right, thank you. Voicemail us anytime you want. Questions, comments, 877-77-BOBBY.
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1: You know that thing when they say, hey, if you knew when you were dying, would you want to know? 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I got a different version of that I want to toss at you guys. Hypothetical. I'm not going to kill anyone today, okay?
3: Good.
1: Hypothetical, but let's do it next.
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8: The encore is a tough thing. 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The key is to finish the first part of the set with a song that nobody likes. Clearly, they're not going to end with that. I'm not going to say, you know.
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19: Bobby Bone, come on.
1: Question, would you rather know how you die or when you die, but you have to know one of the two?
3: Oh, God. Oh, this God, I hate this. Like, this is terrible.
1: You have to know one of the two. Like, I'm going to force you to understand either A, how you die, or B, when you die.
4: Can I ask a question? Is it the exact date, or is it more?
1: Yeah.
3: Oh,
5: can you change anything about
1: No.
5: So you can't, like, if you're going to die from a heart attack, you can't eat better.
1: Well, you're still going to die of a heart attack.
3: Okay. Or if you're going to die in a car wreck, never get in a car again.
5: Right.
4: Right.
1: Then a car hits you.
5: Okay.
4: So we have to think this through. Like, would I rather know, if I'm going to die in a car wreck, I just don't know when.
1: Uh-huh.
4: Or if I'm going to...
1: Or when
4: I don't
1: you're
4: know how,
1: die,
4: but
1: you
4: I know
1: how.
4: I'm going to die today.
1: Mm-hmm. Well, I mean, you're going to...
3: It could be 50 years from now.
1: It could be today, but it could be 50 years.
4: Well, if the answer is 50 years from now, then that's my answer. I want to know when I'm going
1: to
4: die. That's the thing.
3: Oh,
1: do you want to know how you're going to die, and you have to pick, or when you're going to die?
3: Wow, this is sick. It is sick. I don't know how you came up with this. This is terrible. It's an easy answer.
1: I think I go... Man, I've changed like 3 times.
4: I go back and forth too.
1: I think I'm going to go how. And I'm going to tell you why. If I'm just playing the odds here, there is a decent chance I die old and of whatever the natural cause is. And so if that's the case, I don't think that is as jarring to me as knowing I only have 3 years, 2 months, and 6 days left.
5: Hmm.
1: Now, the news I get could be bad. It could be worse. I'm just going odds here, because if it's like, here's how you die, you fall onto a single nail. And,
3: Oh, man.
1: So I'm going to go how.
4: Okay.
1: You?
4: I'm going to go when.
1: Wow, that's hard.
3: Oh, then you're hard. Counting down, Amy.
1: Yeah.
4: Well, I'll be able to spend my time wisely.
3: Hmm. And it won't matter what you eat, because you know you're going to die either way on that day.
4: Well,
3: I
4: guess
1: it does give you the freedom.
4: If it says 50 years, then no, I'm not going to just like do whatever I want.
1: Why not?
3: I would.
4: Why do I feel like crap?
1: Dude, I'm doing heroin. What?
4: Well, what if you have... So you for sure can't die earlier?
1: That's correct.
4: Okay.
5: It's already been established.
1: Yeah. Okay, if you say 50 years, I'm a superhero.
5: Oh, yeah.
1: Because I know I can't die. I'm jumping off buildings.
5: Mm-hmm.
1: I am now a superhero.
5: You jump off a building, you're like, yep. Somehow still
1: didn't live. Didn't kill me.

0: years, let's get living. Just like old Tim McGraw, you know, like just do it. But if it's 50 years from now, whatever.
1: Then you better save big time for retirement.
0: Yes, then we start working.
1: Lunchbox?
2: My first thought was, oh, this is easy. You want to know when, because then I don't have to worry about retirement, or I do have to worry about retirement. Am I going to have enough money? But then that just made me depressed because I would just be looking at the clock going, man, in 6 more weeks, I'm dead. So I'm going to go with Hal. Give me Hal. Now I'm dying. That's it.
1: What was your logic to get there?
2: Just the clock counting down was more depressing to me than the way.
0: But what if it's like you're going to drown, okay? Every single time you go to the pool.
2: I wouldn't go to the pool.
0: You're going to go to the pool. And every single time you're going to think this could be the day.
2: You're right.
1: Well, but you could also be 93 in a bathtub.
0: True. But you don't know. All you know is drowned.
1: Right.
2: I would start having a fear of water, yes, but it's better than the clock.
1: This dark segment brought to you by... there's no sponsor.

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1: I usually sing them 90% of the time. I just sing. Usually nobody has them but me and the writers. So if they get leaked, I know who to call anyway.
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16: Allow me to complain just a bit. I'm not a big complainer if it comes to things happening to me personally, but I'm going to complain. The baby's teething. Billy's teething. It sucks so bad. I was up all night last night. So the night before, she was teething so bad that she woke up about 3 just screaming. So my wife, she got this. Honestly, I didn't even know because she didn't wake me up. And so she was up from 3 a.m. until, well, she went to bed. And so I felt terrible for her because she had food poisoning for a couple of days, my wife. And then she was up with the baby all night. And she, it just sucked for her. So it's like, next night, I'm up. You need me, I'm up. She's like, no, you have to work. I said, no, So we do that little dance. But so my wife's asleep, and so I'm staying awake. And so, but she's also staying. So we're just like battling staying awake with each, like, anyway, the baby's screaming and teething, and it's just a miserable, miserable, miserable night.
4: How long does the teething process last?
16: Forever, apparently.
17: Well, they have a bunch of teeth.
18: Yeah.
4: Well, I know, but I didn't, like.
16: She has two, one's all the way out. She's 4 months.
17: One's so that one broke through.
16: Yep. It erupted, as they say. And the other one is getting so close where she just gnaws on her hands. And it sucks so bad because I feel bad for her. And then everybody at the house is tired. And then I come in and I'm tired. And my wife said, you don't have to wake up. I'll take care of it. But I feel bad for her because she's been sick. And so we're just in the middle of that. And I do know a wise man once said, don't blink. I'm just like that. They're not teasing anymore. And how about that? So
17: yeah, but times like that, though, you want to blink and like just have it all be over.
4: Yeah.
16: You
4: know?
16: You want to blink?
17: Just blink so we get it over with.
16: Yeah, so my energy's fine, but I never really considered teething to be an obstacle in the future, and it is. And then I go, man, she has a lot more teeth to come through.
4: You're looking at 3 to 5 days of symptoms per tooth.
16: It's a bit more than that.
4: Per tooth.
17: But sometimes they come in doubles or triples. So,
4: I know. Yeah. So then that would mean.
16: I think she's been teething for 6 months. And she's 4 months old. I know.
4: 6 months.
16: I'm fairly certain she's been teething for since she was born.
4: Wow. She's an early.
17: Early teether.
4: She's an early teether because generally it says it starts around the 6 month mark. So look at her. She's already ahead.
16: Yeah. Let's slow down then.
4: Well, no, you're getting it over with. That's awesome.
17: You know what's so dumb about that is that they sell all these like, oh, teething, this will help. Nothing helps.
16: Everything helps for about 5 minutes because it's a new novel toy. And then it just gets, I don't like this one anymore.
17: Yeah.
16: And there, you laugh, but there are a lot of people that have said, hey, put whiskey on her gums.
4: Oh, no, I wasn't laughing. I mean, I was like, yeah, I've heard that.
17: So have you thought about it?
16: I put it on mine.
4: Oh, no. You went how many years being sober?
16: Yeah, it was the first time that I ever had alcohol.
4: It's because
16: the baby was teething. I mentioned that to my wife. I said, what if we put whiskey on her gums? And she just looked at me and then kept going. And like walked off. She was like, stop. So I'm in a very fortunate place that we have a healthy baby. Right now, is it kind of hard? Yeah.
14: Bobby Bones.
16: Now we're going to play Corey Kent. Here is This Heart.

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2: Tell me something good.
3: Dave Bell of Central Virginia usually dresses up at Santa Claus. Christmas time brings joy to everyone. And then about February, he's like, you know what? I want to do something different this year. I'm going to give someone a kidney. So I only need one of them. I got two of them. So he went on a weight loss journey, working out.
4: He did that first.
3: Yeah.
4: Lost the weight.
3: Lost 40 pounds.
4: Oh.
3: Showed up, said, hey, I want to donate a kidney to a stranger. So yeah, a stranger.
5: Do you have to do that medically?
6: You have to be healthy.
3: Yeah.
6: The crazy thing is I just heard giving a kidney, and that's very selfless, and I thought that would be the story. But then he had to lose weight before he had to do something super selfless to even do something selfless. So I didn't mean to interrupt you. I was just like, wait, wow.
3: Yeah, so, you know, he got done with Santa Claus time. He's like, you know what? This year I'm going to give a kidney. Don't know if he's going to be Santa Claus again this winter, but, you know, he's down to one kidney, and someone got a kidney.
7: It's amazing, dude.
6: What's up, Eddie?
7: I mean, that's what life's all about.
6: Yeah,
7: right there.
6: It is.
7: You know what I mean?
5: Yeah.
7: I mean, he does
5: sarcasm.
7: Santa Claus.
3: Yeah, the sarcasm.
6: I don't think he's being sarcastic.
7: I'm not being sarcastic.
5: Yes, he is.
3: For sure he is.
6: What are you talking about? He's being sarcastic. I think he's going over the top. No, I don't think he's being sarcastic.
7: Guys, I'm telling you.
5: I
6: think he's being fakely friendly. I know, but he's not saying he is.
7: No, I'm not saying I'm donating. I'm saying that is so cool that he's donated a kidney.
6: I'd say he's being a little disingenuous.
7: No.
5: Okay.
7: Guys, I'll give you that. How many stories do we read like this?
5: There are so many stories out there.
6: You just claimed a long time ago you were going to do this and you never did, and now you have to like really amp it up.
5: Yes, yeah. Every single time there's this type of story, you're like,
6: oh my God.
5: This is so great.
6: Because it is amazing.
7: The guys are killing the story.
5: Generous.
7: He's giving a kidney.
5: Oh my God.
6: We know. We think it's awesome.
7: That would be cool to do.
5: Disingenuous is probably the right word. Thank you, Bobby.
6: No, thank you.
7: Guys, you're taking it off this Santa Claus guy.
6: No, you are. Okay. Great story.
3: Shout out Dave Bell.
5: Dave Bell.
6: Who's that?
3: The guy that's Santa.
6: No, it's not.
3: Oh, Santa. Shout out to Santa.
7: Santa's helper.
6: Yeah. That's what it's all about.
0: That was Tell Me Something Good.

0: 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Great job. You're a crazy good songwriter, you know?
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4: Bobby Bones.
5: Yeah. Show.
6: There's the son of this cult leader that's talking about his 300 kids and 27 wives.
7: Oh my God.
6: I'm so interested in these stories. So John Kingston is the son of this polygamy cult leader, Paul Kingston. And he talked about growing up in the family. And his dad had 27 wives and more than 300 children. And so here's John. This is the son talking about it.
8: My dad has over 300 kids and 27 wives. Three of those wives are his sisters. Two of them are his nieces. People are wondering, how did my dad remember all 300 kids? First off, there's a lot of repeating names. And if the boy names are in the Bible, he's probably got a kid named that. Even still, on Sundays, when we would line up to go say bye to our dad, he would still forget some of our names sometimes. And when he came over to our house, he'd forget our names. It's almost impossible for somebody to get 300 names right every single time. Happy to say I have left this group. I've been out for 4 years. Life's been amazing.
2: His dad was married to two of his sisters and some nieces?
6: Mm-hmm.
9: Wow.
2: What in the world?
6: I think it's anyone who can reproduce ends up being a wife. And then that's what you do. You just reproduce.
2: Thought that that was illegal.
6: It's not legal.
2: Okay.
6: But you got to kind of catch them doing it. And if they're in their own little private area in the middle of a desert, you really don't have a lot of cops going in and out unless there's someone who's reporting abuse.
2: Mm.
6: How crazy. I can't believe like some of the kids don't have tails and stuff.
9: Right.
6: If it's like you're having a kid with your sister,
9: mm-hmm.
6: you would think like you have a nose going out of your cheek. Because that's, we say, can you marry your cousin? And then you guys give me a hard time. Second cousin.
9: Yes, we do.
6: Yeah. This is your sister, and you're having a kid with your sister.
2: Yeah. Gosh. Ooh, looks like I just found something to watch on YouTube called What is the Kingston Clan?
9: Oh.
10: Oh, wow. Here we go.
9: Hey, will you report?
6: Amy's in.
2: Well, these stories, they're terribly sad and just fascinating at the same time. And you feel, what was the most recent one that was so popular on Netflix? And this woman went in undercover like a normal woman. She kind of infiltrated the...
6: I never watched.
2: You didn't? Mm-hmm. Oh, gosh. It was...
6: The last thing I watched
2: year.
6: That was crazy was Maternal Instinct.
9: And that was crazy.
6: And that was crazy.
2: Well, yeah,
6: really
2: that
6: crazy.
2: Was pretty wild. But this was, to your point, like this cult in the middle of nowhere. But she did it. She snuck her way in and she got close to the main guy. And she tricked him. And so they were able to successfully break this up and rescue some of the women. But some of the women, it was too late. They had already done so much that they had to go serve time in jail too. And I felt so bad for them because these are adult women.
6: They were,
2: that were then
6: endangering oh my God.
2: Children. But I'm like, but they were brainwashed.
6: Yeah.
2: But they went and served their time. But they had to go to jail for what they were doing too, even though I just feel like it was so messed up.
9: Is it crazy to you guys that this is happening around us and we had no idea?
2: Yeah.
6: Yes. And I'm going to tell you something that's happening around us even more so that most people have no idea, and it's trafficking.
9: Yeah. Yep.
6: It's happening so close around us and so often, and we have no idea. And even me saying this, I have no idea. And I think I kind of have an idea, yet I have no idea. And it won't be on for a couple weeks. And it's not the whole reason we're going to do the interview. But I have Tim Tebow coming over because he's so involved in anti. And I want to learn more about this because I've studied it a bit, but I still have no idea. So when you say that, yep, absolutely. And then I go, oh, everybody's being trafficked around us. We have no idea.
9: And what I've learned about trafficking is it's not the kidnap sense of trafficking where like, oh, people go missing. And no, this is like where they brainwash, like Amy's talking about, and we're voluntary step into a car because they have no other options. And next thing you know, they're in a trafficking situation.
6: Yeah. Mm-hmm. They're so vulnerable that they're put in a situation and then they cannot be less vulnerable because A, their livelihood depends on it, or their families, or if it's someone that's not from the States, they have their passport. There are so many.
2: Yes. Yeah, they're taken somewhere where they don't even know.
6: Or how to get out. Yeah.
2: How to get out. Or they're, and then there's drugs involved that they didn't take voluntarily, by the way.
6: Those cult stories. Crazy. I didn't watch. I don't like that. I don't like those.
2: Oh, and the cult show that I watched on Netflix is called Trust Me, the False Prophet.
9: And what's the one we're going to be watching on YouTube now?
2: Yeah. Oh, the Kingston cult.
6: I'm not. If you got a mouse in your pocket,
2: well, Amy's going to watch it. I'll probably forget about it later. But the cult stories, they are fascinating. But then also, yes, it's difficult to watch and it's tragic. So, like, this is how some people are living, and it's so sad.
6: Bobby Bones. And now let's play Thomas Rhett. Here is It Goes Like This. Hey.

0: Bobby Bones.
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0: Yes, your burger is served.
1: Thank you.
0: And if I may suggest a pairing, this is our finest Pepsi Zero Sugar. The sweetness of Pepsi perfectly balances the savory notes of your burger, while the citrus and carbonation elevates the taste for a truly stunning flavor profile. Bon appetit.
1: Now that is one perfect combination. If this is how the other half lives, I could get used to this. Burgers deserve Pepsi.

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1: The Bobby Bone Show. Everybody roll.
2: Yeah.
0: Go over to Jim in Knoxville. Hey, Jim.
3: Yes.
0: What's up, man? How you doing?
3: Doing great, sir. Doing great. Listening to your show, trying to get some work done.
0: Well, I appreciate that. What can I help you with?
3: I was just curious if you had heard the news story about the Arkansas high school football player that was practicing the other day, kept complaining about his helmet, and after about an hour, they inspected his helmet, and they found a venomous cottonmouth snake inside his helmet.
0: He was in there for an hour at least.
4: Crazy.
0: It's crazy.
4: I mean, how?
5: Ugh.
0: What do you mean?
4: Well, I guess I don't know. How big are these snakes?
2: 2 foot, this one was.
4: Okay.
0: Jim, what'd you think about that?
3: It's crazy. I mean, I personally have pet snakes. I have pythons, things like that. But a venomous snake inside a helmet for an hour and the fact that he never got bit, it's crazy.
0: To me, that's the crazy part. Not that a snake found a warm place to take a nap, but that the snake never felt like it was being threatened and didn't strike the kid in the head.
4: Mm-hmm.
0: I was talking with a friend yesterday about snakes. I grew up around a lot of snakes. I'm not scared of snakes. I don't want to mess with a snake. There's a big difference. But I'm not scared of snakes. And we were just talking about snakes you don't want to mess with where we come from. And number two on the list is a rattlesnake. But a rattlesnake is not going to mess with you if you don't mess with it. It has no interest in striking you because it has no interest in being around you or doing it. So it's got to feel threatened or hurt or one of those things. And number one is just a water moccasin. They are always mad. I've never seen a water moccasin just chilling. They're always coming at us in the boat. If we're in the boat and we see one, it's coming at us. And so that's number one as far as... Well, Jim, you have snakes. What snakes do you not want to mess with that would be, like, local?
3: Here in my part of East Tennessee, the only thing we have is timbers and copperheads. I do a lot of trout fishing, a lot of stream bank fishing, and I'd say copperhead probably be my biggest concern coming up out of a stream. Of course, I wear waders. You know, I'm not worried about getting bit in the stream, but when you're climbing up a bank, you go to grab a root or a tree to pull yourself up, you gotta really be careful for copperheads.
0: I've
3: lived here 45 years and I've never seen a timber, but I have seen several copperheads.
0: Well, you ever got bit?
3: No. Not by a venomous. Like I said, I own several pet snakes and I took a nip or two from them, but that's totally different.
4: That's a little love bite.
0: Yeah, that's what I was meaning. Like with all your snakes, have you ever been bit?
3: Yeah, a few times. At one point in time, I had a 6-foot Burmese python, and due to my own neglect, I had fed them and handled a bunch of rats, fed them their meal, and realized his water bowl was empty, and I reached in to grab his water bowl, and he still smelled rat, so he took a good strike, and that was probably the most painful one I've ever had.
4: Gosh.
2: Yeah, he thought he was a rat.
0: Yeah, but even Jim knows, Jim did wrong.
2: Mm-hmm.
4: Yeah.
0: Yeah. It's like if I grab, while a dog's eating, and I try to put my hand in their food bowl to get the...
2: Sure.
0: They better not, though. They know better. I'm dad. They better not. Hey, Jim, I appreciate the call. Thank you very much. Hope you have an awesome day.
3: Thank you. All right.
0: Yeah, that story is crazy. I meant to get to it yesterday. I never did. But yeah, the kid's playing high school football, and they showed the inside of his helmet. You guys saw the picture?
2: Yeah, I saw it.
5: Yeah.
0: Mm. Ray, hit voicemail one.
6: What is the beef that you have with the Arizona athletic director? What is it all about? Do they know you have a beef? Are they beefing with you? Or is it one-sided? And is this one of the people in your list? Inquiring minds want to know. Thanks.
0: Well, fun fact, I have no beef with the Arizona athletic director.
2: Yeah, I was like, what? That doesn't make
4: sense.
2: So
4: is this the curse? Is she confusing it with the school you have a curse on?
0: No, she's confusing it with the Arkansas athletic director.
2: Different state.
0: Who I have a beef with.
4: Gotcha.
0: Yeah. So, no, but I'm about to put him on my list. As soon as I take Matt Jones off fully from Kentucky Sports Radio, I'm going to put the Arkansas Athletic Director on my list of people that I have beef with and just generally think I've been done wrong by, so I'm going to put him there and maybe hire a different Etsy witch.
2: Oh, my goodness. I don't like that at all.
4: Okay, but your sports beefs would be, Matt Jones, but he's going to get off.
0: Yeah, I think we're good.
4: Okay,
0: we're
4: remove him.
0: I can't until we, settle it out. I can't take him off my list.
4: Okay, and then the athletic director
0: at Arkansas.
4: And then the curse at the
0: No, I cursed Clemson, but they're not on my list.
4: Okay.
0: And I like the fans of Clemson, but Dabo Swinney stood us up for an interview, so I cursed them a long time ago.
4: Okay, so that's just a curse. They're not on the list.
0: They've been bad ever. Yeah, they're on the list. They've been bad ever since I cursed them.
4: Got it.
0: Maybe I should be an Etsy witch. You guys ever think about that?
2: Make some money.
0: All right, Ella Langley now.
4: Charge $150. Yeah,

0: the Bobby Bones Show.
1: So by the end of the year, Florida could be using some of these air taxis.
2: Wow.
1: So they've cleared a certain part of Florida to be able to use them. The governor's announced that the cars could start operating in a certain region by the end of the year. How's that make you feel?
2: I'm curious. Like, I'm curious. I don't want to be there. I'm not going to be the first to use it. They're not hovering over me. So I'm curious to see how it's going to play out.
1: And by play out, you mean?
2: Yeah. I mean, I hope everybody's okay. No. I don't want anybody to die.
1: I'd say you wanted to. But I mean, that's play out, right? See if they crash.
2: Well, yeah, but they could just have minor injuries.
1: Okay.
2: Like, yeah. I'm not thinking death. What if they do fall out of the sky? Are there?
3: Well, depends on how high, right?
2: How high are they? Are they like drones?
1: There's a lot of FAA rules here. I don't know, like, the distance. Because they have to be at a certain height so it doesn't hit a plane. It's not going to go that high. My only point with the story that I was going to share was everyone's going to feel weird about this, but everybody felt weird about those Waymo cars as well.
2: Right,
1: even us a year ago.
2: Yeah.
1: To think of a car driving with no driver in it. We were going, there's no way. That's so dangerous. And a lot of places don't have them yet, but we're one of the cities that have them. They're everywhere now, and it's just another car on the road to me. And it's going to be what these are to people in 3 years if they understand that they're fine and safe.
3: So are these driverless, or do they have a pilot as well?
4: Oh, they better have a pilot.
1: I would think they have a pilot.
2: You think we're going air and no driver?
1: You could fly something. I would say this. Most of those large drones, though, are flown with just a machine. Like, it could be a human that's actually flying.

0: flying the drone.
1: Yeah, true.
0: So my only point, you're going to hear people talk about this and go, this is crazy. But we said the same thing about those driverless cars. And I'm sure people, like where I grew up, if they were to think of driverless cars right now, they'd go, no way. But we can all attest, we thought it was insane. And now we see them everywhere, all the time, and we don't think anything about them.
2: Have you taken one yet?
0: No, but yeah, I don't really Uber in my hometown.
2: You should try it.
1: What do they mean they've cleared space?
0: It says, flying cars could soon become part of the Central Florida skyline. Governor Ron DeSantis announced the cars could start operating by the end of the year in this region. The plan focuses on electric and hybrid air taxis that can take off and land vertically, offering a new way to get around the busy I-4 corridor. Before it all happens, officials still have to work through questions about infrastructure, regulation, cost, etc. There will also be test runs, which is designed to research and test for traffic issues. So that's all the story says from WFLA. But I want everybody to rest assured, regardless if you want it or not, it's happening. And regardless if you want it or not, eventually you're going to be in one of these.
1: Yeah. And how many people? I mean, there's got to be a weight limit.
0: What if there's an air bus?
2: Ooh,
0: an air party bus. Because you know we'll have that soon in Nashville. Everything's a party. It just looks like a really big drone or really small helicopter with multiple propellers. It does look crazy, but so does the driverless cars. Your call is 877-77-BOBBY.
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4: Bobby Bones.
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6: 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I said yes, because that's a moment we were never guaranteed.
7: Have you ever tried to clean up glitter? 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
19: Bobby Bones, yo.
0: Let's say you're at the grocery store, you're going through the line, checked all your stuff, but you realize the cashier did not ring up one of the items, or maybe two, and they're significant or not. Do you say anything?
1: Yeah. I mean, either I put it back or I go back through the line or say something. Yes. This has happened to me twice recently, actually.
0: Okay.
1: Why? Do you have a story about it?
0: I do. What happened to you, though?
1: Okay. So, twice. First time I got a bottle of water when I was waiting. It had a little fridge by the conveyor belt. So I got a water and I was holding it because I already started drinking it. And then I forgot to hand it to her and she checked me all the way out. And then I was grabbing the bags. I had my water bottle and I looked at her and I said, oh, shoot, I forgot to scan this. And she said, you're all good. Go ahead. And I thought, well, that's so kind. So I'll play it forward somewhere else, you know? Then my daughter and I were shopping at Home Goods, a bunch of like kitchen items for her new apartment. And we got these scissors, these kitchen shears. And somehow they were in the cart and we didn't see them. They were tucked underneath the seat thing. So then when we were pushing the car out of the store and unloading the bags, I saw the scissors there and I thought, oh shoot, we didn't scan these. So then I just went and put them back on a shelf because the line at Home Goods is so long. I was like, we are not getting back in that thing. We'll get scissors somewhere else. That's how I handled both situations.
0: When I was working at Hobby Lobby, if people would roll something through and I didn't see it, if it was on the bottom, I think that happens in grocery stores as well, where you'll put water on the bottom and then it's not seen. Most people are forgetting to put it up. I think some purposefully don't. But at Hobby Lobby, if somebody did that, I would just go like, you're good. Because one, I don't want to get in trouble for having to ring. That looks bad on me. And it was that you only got to work the cash registers if you were really good, like setting up like the caps and stocking. And inventory. Like, you just didn't get to work cash register unless you were old or really good. And I was working up the front. So they roll back in. No, you're good. You just keep that.
2: Because that would make you look bad?
0: Yeah, because like I messed up. Because, yeah. Now, if it's happening to me now, yeah, I don't want to be on some video. Mine's way more practical. I don't want to be on some video on the internet 14 hours later going, hey, look at Bobby Bones stealing water, or stealing something because it's on there and I didn't pay for it.
1: Right.
0: Like, I like to think it'd be like a karma thing, but I don't believe in karma. So yeah, I would go back, but a lot of people wouldn't. Like, they ring it up for free. Eddie, do you go back?
2: How far am I? Am I in the parking lot yet?
0: You're in your car.
2: Oh, I'm gone. I'm not going back.
0: Okay. You're 10 feet beyond the register. And you're in the clear. You're past whomever is standing there checking the bags.
1: And your kids are with you.
0: Mm-hmm. But they don't
2: know. They have no idea.
0: Yeah. Does your heart make you go back?
2: My heart probably says, like, hey, what do you think? Like, you just saw it. But you're already, the momentum's pushing me towards the door. So I'm just going to keep going forward.
1: Okay.
0: Oh, physics.
2: Yeah.
0: Oh, you can't fight physics.
2: I have to stop and go back.
0: I didn't think about that, the physics part of it. Lunchbox?
19: There's no chance I'm going back. Why would I go back? It was their mistake, and I get to the car and realize, you know what? That's just a win for me, and, you know, maybe next time it won't be a win for me. I mean, it's the whole point of putting things on the bottom is hoping they forget.
2: That's the whole point.
19: Yeah.
1: Wow.
0: You're saying, though, that you put things on the bottom hoping they forget.
19: Yeah. I mean, when I was a kid, I mean, teenager-ish, I guess, 13, 14 years old, we used to go to a certain store, and we'd put baseball cards on the bottom and put three poster boards in the cart, and they would ring up the three poster boards. We'd walk out, throw the poster boards in the trash, take our baseball cards.
1: Okay, so but that's stealing. Strategically.
19: Yeah, that's stealing. They forgot.
1: No,
0: it's not their job to go through your cart and make sure. It's your job to make sure that everything in the cart gets up on the register.
19: I mean, if you, I don't know.
0: No, I do know that's stealing.
19: When I worked at Sam's, we were supposed to look on the bottom of the cart. That was the first place we were supposed to look.
0: Did you ever work the register?
19: Yeah.
1: You did?
0: You've never in your life said you worked the register.
1: You have always said cart boy for life.
0: In this story, now you strategically worked the register.
19: Yeah.
1: And you said, Bobby, that in order to work the register, it's normally the best of the best.
19: At Hobby Lobby.
2: Where were you, Sam's Club?
1: Everywhere.
19: Sam's Club.
0: Has anyone ever heard of that register?
1: No. For 20 years, I've been listening to him talk about his Sam's Club stories.
19: Guys. I told you. I did register for like a month.
0: He's stumbling a lot. I don't know.
1: Yes, he is.
0: He's stumbling a lot.
1: Why only a month?
19: I will tell you. I was in
0: now he's making up a story.
19: No. I will tell you why I got what happened. I was at CART at 6416. They moved me in to register and gave me a 25-cent raise per hour. A month later, two CART guys got in a fist fight in the parking lot. And they said, would you go back to carts? I said, as long as I keep that 25 cents, and I was back out in carts.
0: Well, most people, if they see that it has been not rang, they don't go back.
19: Nah, why would you?
0: My reason is I don't want to be on the cam, on the black and white cam from over the top, and them going, oh, local radio guy Bobby Jones caught stealing. And I was like, that sucks.
2: Like, that would be an interesting read if I worked for the newspaper. I'd be like, we're doing that.
0: Yeah, because it would get clicks. Yes. And you'd mess up my name.
19: Wait till you have your baby. You get to the car. You already got the baby in the car. You realize, it's like, man, do I really want to get the baby back out, go back in? Nah, I'm good.
2: You know what I've seen, though? I've seen a little something under the register that shows the cashier at the bottom of the cart.
19: They have mirrors now in a lot of places.
2: Almost like, like dealers, that blackjack dealers?
19: Yep.
2: They can see what's under there.
0: You know what they're called? Baseball card mirrors, because apparently back in the day, people used to steal baseball cards.
1: Yeah.
0: Russell Dickerson, love you like I used to. Bobby Bone Show. Hit us up if you want. 877-77-BOBBY. That's our number.

0: tell me something good.
1: Guy's house got broken into. Things went really wrong. But then he was doing something selfless after that. And somebody did something very selfless for him to fix the other stuff that had happened. It's a great story. It's in Tell Me Something Good, coming up next.
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1: I was watching a clip of a guy with a metal detector going through a beach, and he's like, I found something. He's digging it up, and it's in a bucket, and he slowly does the water to get all the sand to go out of the bucket, and in the end, there's a ring in it, and it's a Texas A&M ring.
2: Oh, my gosh.
3: No way.
2: Okay.
1: And for those that don't know, Amy's Texas A&M ring was stolen from her house at like a burglary years ago, and Amy's offered like $50,000 to get it back or something.
2: You have offered $1,500, is it?
1: I forget. But we can't get her ring back. We've checked everywhere. Pawn shops. We've called criminals. Been like, yo, what's up? You know anything? Nope. All right. Check it. Check in later. Nothing.
2: Okay.
1: So, here you go. This is the craziest thing I've ever seen, finger quotes. Found metal at the beach. Hit it.
4: Oh, my goodness, dude. Wow, that's a class ring. Texas A&M University. Yeah, it's 10K. Yeah, it has a full name inscribed in it. I'm not going to show that part, but this thing is so unreasonably heavy. This has to be at least 30 grams. That's what it feels like.
2: It must be a male ring.
5: Yeah, they had
2: the male rings are so much bigger. Yes. The women's rings are a little daintier.
1: Yeah.
2: I'll be able to see if it's male right away.
5: Where is the beach located?
1: By the ocean.
2: But which part of the country?
3: That's crazy.
1: The edge, the coast.
2: Okay.
5: Yeah. But east coast, west coast?
1: Oh, the ocean. Yeah. Okay. Wait. So here's the ring.
2: Yeah, that's a guy ring.
5: That's a guy ring, yep.
1: How crazy would it have been if that was your ring?
5: And didn't yours have a stone on it, too?
2: Mine has a diamond in the middle.
1: You found a Texas A&M ring. It's not Amy's.
5: That ring doesn't look very rusted or anything.
3: No, it looks like it's brand new in the sand.
1: It looks older, though. 20. What's the 20 on for?
2: I mean, is that class of 20? Mine says 03.
1: Well, that's not it.
5: Gosh, dang. Amy's
1: we were led astray again. That is from Clara June Knorr. On, it looks like Twitter.
2: I can't wait for the day that we find it. And I've thought over the last year for sure about just ordering a new one so that I can have it. And then I'm like, no, if I do that, then I'm giving up on finding the original.
1: I don't know that that's true, but I understand why you'd feel that way. You could do both. You could buy a new one and still want the original, but then what's the use? Why want that anymore?
2: Yeah.
1: It's a bit. If you want the bit to die, get the ring.
2: No, I want the ring to show up, and I know it's out there. That's the thing.
5: Could be melted.
1: It could have been taken to Mexico and melted.
3: Yeah.
5: Yes.
1: Or just melted in America, but I always think everything's taken to Mexico and done.
5: Because that's where they did the bad stuff.
1: Yeah, I don't know. I feel like anytime the bad stuff's done, it's like taken down there and done. And then,
5: not here.
1: Which is unfair of me to think, but that's just what I've been told. We're done. Thank you, everybody, for listening to the show. All you have to do if you want to hear the whole show from today is go search for the Bobby Bones Show wherever you get your podcasts. It can be iHeartRadio. It can be wherever. We play games. We played about parental overreaction. Well, it was a big show, so I hope you go check it out. Thank you so much for being here. That is all for today. Goodbye, everybody.
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I want to know your thoughts, or you can holler at me. 1-888-682-WRNS. What are we spending on back to school shopping? Be honest. All in. Backpacks, shoes, clothes, supplies. What are we doing?

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1: It's always on 5 in Margaritaville, come to think of it.
0: Yeah, I heard that.
1: You've been there, haven't you?
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0: I've been

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If your kids are like, that's disgusting.

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I did. 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

y'all. This is Brian Martin, and this is my new single. 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Hey, delivery. I got your new music from WRNS.

101.1 WRNS. You know how everyone's doing those Netflix documentaries? 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Oh my gosh. Neil Perry has done it now. 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And there was a big falling apart. And at this point, the band is only the girl and her husband. And I assume some sort of NDA has expired because now the

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We've got lots of different vendors for you. Everything is geared towards you. We've got a drink special every year, our signature drink this year. It involves pineapples. My color theme is yellow. Find the event on Facebook. Enhanced Aesthetics is powering the entire thing. It's going to be one to remember. Make sure you are there.

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I watch a lot of trash TV. We've all talked about that. Did I just watch Perfect Match? Yes. One of the guys on the show, Jimmy Sotos, he plays basketball. My kid walks in the room and is like, I watch him on TikTok. He became my favorite on the show. But now the guys from Perfect Match are like critiquing all the guys from Married at First Sight. It's pretty funny. Also, they clearly think they're the better men, which I agree. On a

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Got this one in for you, Bailey Z, Chevy Silverado.

being an artist is a struggle, and I love Drew Baldridge, and lately he's been very big on the whole keeping it real, and he had a show coming up in Birmingham, Alabama, and it got canceled due to low ticket sales, and he told everybody that. But he doesn't want to cancel it completely. He's pushed it back because he wants to give more people time to buy. But he said, look, sometimes that's the truth behind the cancellation.

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$1 billion. $1 billion. I feel like I should say this with like my pinky up. $1 billion. That's the Powerball jackpot right now. I don't even know what I would do first with $1 billion. Probably see if I could accept it anonymously. That's a first.

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1: Tomorrow morning at 7 a.m., I'll talk to Drew Scott of the Property Brothers. How much money has he made doing that show? Does he Zillow people's houses like the rest of us? Drew Scott from the Property Brothers, one of the twins, tomorrow morning on the Bobby Bones Show.
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speaking of the lottery, we just talked about the fact that the Powerball was at $1 billion, but a Greenville guy got a $5 scratch off and won him $200,000. I really got to start playing the scratch offs. Y'all message me and tell me which scratch offs are the good ones. What are you winning on? I'm 10.

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Thanks to y'all for the Fisher House, thanks to his longest ride. He's going to be kicking things off tonight. Still got the red, white, and blue. Well, red, white, and few is going on until Labor Day weekend. $250 could be yours. Keep listening.

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I've gotten very good at them this summer. I've perfected them. Now, the question is the chicken that I took out of the freezer this morning thawed out or not? Because that's going to wreck that.

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The halfway point of the weekend is here. We are WRNS. I'm your brother TK. It's all downhill from here. And don't forget, at 5 p.m., I'm getting you introduced to your country critter of the week. Thanks to Terry Alphonsmith and Company.

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Apparently, a third of parents want their kids to start their own business rather than go to college. And I'm going to give you my opinion. I'm not a college graduate, and I don't own a business. 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

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Here's my new song. Woman, make a man rethink something. 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

0: George Burge had the official song for B-Dub's Longest Ride with Ride, Ride, Ride. So it's only appropriate to celebrate the end of the ride that we have him on as a guest. Talk about that, his friendship with John Daly, and the song Ride, Ride, Ride getting towards the top. George Burge on the show this weekend, B-Dub Radio Saturday night.
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Not this weekend, but next. I'm finally going to another live concert. It's been forever since we've been to go see some live music. We're going to go check out Jordan Davis. If there's plans that you want to make to see somebody coming to ENC, we make it easy. 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

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Everyone talks about GLP-1 this, GLP-1 that. 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I mean, I'm all healed up now, but, you know, not eating for 5 days except for applesauce and mashed potatoes is going to help you on that diet. 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

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I'm going to be with Easton Corbin later this month at the Winterville Watermelon Jam. 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
4: Oh, no.
3: That's the worst feeling ever.
0: 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Don't miss it tomorrow morning. 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

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I'm your brother TK. 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I'm burning the road. Slam up. I'll catch you on the flip-flop. 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
1: We had our end of ride party, kickstands down, as you might say in the motorcycle community. I'm blown away by the results. We have a final number raised in the B-Dubs Longest Ride 2026 season. The grand reveal is coming up.

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When the sun goes down, I turn it up. 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We had some last-minute donations after the ride come in on Monday and Tuesday. It's B-Dub, and we have a final number for you. 2026, B-Dub's longest ride. Two countries this year as we rode into Canada. 6,393 miles across, I think I counted 15 states. Unique states that we visited. Grand total of $52,875 raised for Fisher House Foundation to help military families when they need it most, to give them a place to stay when their loved ones are hospitalized. 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I'm humbled, I'm thankful, and I cannot wait to do bigger and better things in 2027 for our military families. 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
1: Tomorrow morning at 7 a.m., I'll talk to Drew Scott of the Property Brothers. How much money has he made doing that show? 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Drew Scott from the Property Brothers, one of the twins, tomorrow morning on the Bobby Bones Show.
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1: As more and more time goes by between the end of the ride and now, I just, again, want to just say thank you again to everyone who donated, who shared, who prayed for my safety on the ride. 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And we're going to do it bigger and better in 2027. 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

Potter fans have a lot of passion, and they just managed to protect a beloved movie landmark from a massive construction project. Actual ancient history, though, apparently negotiable. We'll get into that coming up.

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1: Hey everyone, this is Keith Urban. It's a song that is really about recognizing that life can sometimes just become monotonous and routine. For me too, for so many people, and it can happen slowly, day in, day out. It's like rinse and repeat, but slowly but surely you're like, my life is not so great. It used to be really fun. What the hell happened? And I wanted a song that was like an alarm clock going off to kind of wake up all of us and reclaim our life. I wanna go. Here's Straight Line.
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1: Harry Potter fans have officially proven that magic works. At least when you complain enough. On B-Dub, a new undersea power cable between Ireland and the UK was supposed to run through freshwater West and Wales. The problem is, that's where they filmed Dobby's burial in Harry Potter. And fans have created a memorial that people visit from all over the world. After hundreds of complaints, the power company rerouted the cable and saved Dobby's grave. The new route does take it closer to the actual Bronze Age remains, which feels appropriate. We protected the fictional dead elf. The 4,000-year-old humans, they didn't have seven movies.

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